0: can't go to sleep without my teddy.
1: D.E.D. held hands and said,
0: Teddy.
1: One little alpha block went off to bed.
2: Four little alpha blocks jumping on the bed. One fell off and bumped his head.
3: I need a cuddle before I can sleep.
1: H.U.G. held hands and said,
0: Hug.

0: jumping on the bed.
1: That's me!
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1: I need a kiss. Good night.
2: L-I-P-S held hands and said,
0: lips,
2: lips. No more alpha blocks jumping on the bed.

0: Can you remember the day of 1982, December 19th?
1: It was a Sunday, and I had just started a job at our local supermarket as a box girl on Friday. And that Sunday, I'd worked, but then I had gone to see 6 weeks.

Hello, everybody. Thank you so much for coming. So now I was going to talk about something that's been very important to me, which is a mindset that I think we need to reconnect with in the world of buildings. And this is a mindset of being a maker, because we aren't in the business of assets. We're making the world that surrounds millions of people and that is a physical, emotional truth that should be existing for centuries. So in this, I come from a background of making things. And in a way that helped me be an insider to architecture, but also an outsider to architecture, because the image of the architect had become, I'm an intellectual, I'm a sophisticated intellectual, which is great. It's obviously a very difficult, complicated, massive, legalistic, bureaucratic, professional responsibility. But you're also making the biggest objects in the world. And you also have to be a maker, and you have to feel what that means and the responsibility and have a curiosity, a fascination for materials and how they behave as they get older as well. My background from beginning was making things. Maybe I wasn't clever enough, but so instead I was in a world of making, and I found that you didn't have ideas by yourself from theory. Often ideas came from making things and experimenting. And that sort of carried through, and my parents' bedroom, to go to their bedroom, I had to go past my mother's workshop. And my mum had thick skin on her hands, but she was a jeweller, and she also worked with enamelling. So actually, you had to walk through a workshop with powders and chemicals and kilns before you got into my parents' bedroom. Maybe it was a good way for them to defend themselves from me and my sister. But it meant that I was around people making things and spent time traveling with her to different festivals and exhibitions and markets where there were people making things, not just traditional techniques, but modern techniques, using polymers, using glass and plastics and welding and metals in all sorts of different ways. And so I felt a passion, and it got inspiration from that. When I was studying on studying three-dimensional design and had more hair, in those days, they kept us connected to making. And in this project, we cut down the tree that was a waste tree that was damaging the forestry. We cut it down ourselves. We built the tools ourselves and made them. And then we made the furniture using the wood while it was still wet. So you felt how materials push back at you. You can't be arrogant when you work with materials as a craftsperson. Materials won't let you. They have their way that they can work. And if you don't understand that, it will fight you and you may even hurt yourself. And that sense of respect that materials teach you is really, really important and very missing over many decades from our industry. It felt like it was just about contracts with contractors and procurement. And we were losing some of the inspiration that materials themselves give you, and I've realized is essential for making good pieces of city. And so when I was a student 34 years ago, in a way I grew the confidence that has helped me start my studio from one project. And it was when I did my thesis and researched how much making there was in the world of architecture. And back in the 1980s, there was virtually none. And it was so surprising to me. It felt, what? How could we be allowed to build buildings when you've never mixed concrete, you've never laid a brick, you've never welded metal, you've never cut glass, you've never
worked with wood, and you're making the biggest objects in the world. Like, huh? How would you understand what you're really doing? And so I felt, oh, if I'm a student, the only way to learn is make a building. And I went initially to the architectural department, and they said, no, we won't support you to make a real building. They said, no, that's not really architecture. Well, what is a building if it's not architecture? Okay, it's a big piece of furniture. And then a few of the other tutors in one of the other departments sort of said, okay, to try. And so I had an idea from a building with a roof, a normal pitched roof, but twisting it so that the sides of the roof became the walls. And the interesting thing was, no one had ever built a building before in my university over a century. And in the end, 26 companies sponsored me. And I ran everywhere for a year. And then suddenly there were students in the year below all helped me. And I was in a world of trying to make something. And all the other students were in the cafe as rain was pouring on top of me. And I was just eating too much sugar, trying to keep going. But it was really exciting trying to make a real building and taking the risk. If being at university isn't the time to take a risk, then when is? So this is the finished building, and I was my own client. So that making spirit helped me to start my studio. It gave me the confidence. And so this was my first more public project. And it was the windows for a fashion boutique department store called Harvey Nichols in London, in Knightsbridge, in the centre. And thinking about windows, thinking, what's window design? And there were 12, I think there were 12.

12 windows, like what do you do in each separate window? Who cares? Why does any one idea matter? But normally with shops, nobody looks up. And the buildings are often special buildings. So we thought, well, instead of making 12 separate things, what if we make one thing and weave it through the building? Because actually, my job isn't to make 12 things. My job is the people on the buses, on bicycles, walking to go, oh, and be curious and start there. And so we're always trying to go back strategically to think what really matters. So this was built in 1997 for London Fashion Week. And it wove up and down the building. But we never made anything like that. Our engineer had never made anything like that. The city council had never given permission for anything like that. Everyone thought, what? Okay, let's try and make something special happen. And to make it, there was no computer 3D design then that we could afford or use. So we were having to invent ways to make unusual geometry and scale up from models with no computers at that time. And we were sponsored by a space in Docklands, which had been a large wharf next to a lighthouse. And so we were in the world of carving, geometry, three dimensions. And well, that's the smallest piece you could see behind with me and my colleague. And all our friends were helping us make it. We were the contractors. There was no separate builder. We were building it ourselves. That was the only way to make the project happen in the time that was available. Another project was a series from many years ago, 20 years ago, was nine artist studios, which had each with two, so it's 18 studios in nine buildings. And we proposed not one building, but nine buildings, so the trees could grow in and through. But our problem was that we had a very low budget. And stainless steel is a very good material to last a long time, but it's very expensive. But if you buy it very thin, it's you can afford it because you pay by weight. But when it's thin, it changes shape. But actually, we're so used to visually unsophisticated surfaces, that was interesting to us. We suddenly thought, well, hang on, could we crinkle that, enjoy the imperfection that the thin metal has, and use that? This slide is supposed to be very noisy, because actually it was really noisy, so it's like. But this machine, so we designed the machine, not just the building. So the machine is there so that you can get a system of crinkling. And instead of being like hairdressers, going. So this gave it a system, and then we were like tailors, tailoring the clothes that were waterproofing the building, and that's supported by insulation on the back. But then the crinkles themselves become the size of a leaf. And so they were tailored together using this, but we built them ourselves. So it was the only way to make the project happen. So we found that we learned so much, and but that deep involvement in making is so important for really understanding how to make places that might not just be copying the same thing again and again. In Singapore, we were commissioned to build a new university building in the middle of Nanyang Technical University. And there was this big campus with long corridors of these buildings. And our building, we just thought, after the World Wide Web was invented,

where you don't have to go to university. This building was going to be 24 hours open. And the idea of more dead corridors where with no natural daylight, with polystyrene ceiling tiles, and your daughter being there at 3 o'clock in the morning just felt that this is not good. So can we make a corridor-less new university building? And so we looked at, instead of building one building, they said to us, no corners. They liked the idea of learning in the round. So we obeyed and we made it the building out of 12 classrooms that come together. And the problem was our budget was very low, a little bit more than for a car park. And so the only materials we could use was concrete for the floors, concrete for the columns, concrete for the cladding. And so when you say concrete, concrete, concrete, lots of times to someone from Northern Europe, you don't, unless you're an architect, you don't go, yeah, you kind of go, So I was thinking, why is that? Because we associate concrete with a lack of joy. So we thought, how can we give love to concrete? And we realized we had one, like 25 millimeters of love we could give to the surface of the concrete. And so that led to us, for example, with the columns, making the molds that we would repeat for the concrete, we could move out and in 25 millimeters. And this meant that our columns could have like little bellies on them. So that just gentle undulation. So we thought, well, maybe we can make the mold so that we don't just do round columns, because round columns are the same columns that my eye is used to seeing in a new apartment projects, a new school. And thought, well, why does concrete have to be our image of concrete? Could we think of it like ceramic? So we also worked on the right, you could see, with an artist who did 700 ink drawings, and we made them three-dimensional. And so we could cast them so that as we just cast the walls anyway, it meant that it covered up cheap concrete. But by making a three-dimensional pattern, it meant that it hid the stains and misaligned formwork and stones that were in there. There are holes and stones, but there's a bigger thing to catch your eye. So the finished building isn't one building, it's 12 buildings, which meant we could get fresh air coming through and make an environmental performance that meant that we were using less energy and bringing the air movement through to make it comfortable to be in, and just cooling only the classroom spaces themselves. And we could grow lots of plants through it. And try to move away from this feeling of dry buildings. We are so surrounded by so many dry buildings. And that repeatability in the concrete, enough that your eye wouldn't see the different, they're like thought triggers, deliberately things that your imagination can see different things into the work within the concrete. But the heart of it was about bringing people together and using a raw materiality to make somewhere that could be filled with light. And where no one is down a dark corridor, invisible, people can feel each other and the energy of the students together. And it was a trying to make somewhere that gives them a feeling of their place that's special for them to come together. And because it's 24 hours, it doesn't have to have a door. So actually, there is no door. There are 12 doors. You can walk into it anyway. So there's a feeling of something that's connected and a heart of a university campus bringing people together.

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But when you skip towards the end, you miss out on like the mental exercise of being able to grapple with this yourself.

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I saw this picture in a colouring book, and now I'm going to be the first colour block to find the uncoloured castle! I'm going to colour all of this in, and then it will be known as Castle

0: I'm going to colour the flags first. 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
1: Cool down, Red. We can make this a game. Whoever colours the most flags gets to name the castle.
0: Oh, yes! Sounds exciting!
1: After three. Three?
0: Two, one, go!

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1: And I colored one, two, three, three flags red.
0: We both colored the same number of flags.
1: That means whoever colors the banner is the winner.
0: Blue.
1: Yes!
0: Cool. That's what happens when our colours mix.
1: Oh, that means we can do this.
0: Blue
1: and red mix to make
2: purple.
0: Cool.
1: Excited to meet you.
2: I'm sure you are. You don't see me everywhere, you know. That's why I'm special. I'm Royal Purple. I've had lots of adventures. Imagine riding a purple octopus to the moon.
1: Wow!
2: Oh, wonderful. You found my castle. Purple!
0: Oh, it's your castle. I thought blue flags would make it castle blue.
1: And I thought red flags would make it castle red, Your Majesty.
2: They do look rather marvellous. I hereby decree your fantastic flags will always hang on Castle Purple. Now everyone will see that red and blue mix together to make purple.
1: So exciting! Allow us, Your Highness. Red and
0: blue
1: mix to make
2: purple.
0: Cool!
3: We're going to be late. And where did P get to?
1: I just popped out for a second. Hurry up! We're going to be late!
4: Stop!
1: Bus!
3: Bus! Terrific! A bus!
1: Perfect! That's our bus! What are you doing?
4: Somebody think of something!
1: Sub!
4: Somebody stop them!
3: This isn't the right way.
1: I just popped downstairs and there's no driver.
3: We're in a tight spot now.
4: So, now what?
3: Time for you know what. My bus pass.

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1: Oh! Oh! I thought I'd pop back with one of these.
0: Tremendous! I can use my bus pass. Where are we going?
1: Oh!

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3: 겨울이다. I'm gonna go downstairs. Why are they not coming?
4: I don't know.
3: Hamani and Hadabuji are awake. I gotta go.
5: 수피시스. Yeah, because I don't know why they had the day entered the house in the first place.
6: By opening the door.
5: No, like
6: they broke a wall. They broke a wall.
5: Or they broke the window?
6: No, they opened the door.
5: Like, well, like what time did they enter?
6: You're awake. Alright, let's go.
7: I'm scared. Yeah.
6: You can go off this hair. They won't lie.
7: I'm gonna go off this hair. One second. They're here.
6: And they're awake. No, you don't have to get up now.
7: I just want to get up.

0: I felt excited, but mostly a little bit awkward because my Korean is and was not good. So I just crammed in some random stuff to learn, and then I just practiced them a little, like for 2 minutes every day or whatever.
1: 마리아.
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1: 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So old. It looks so old. It looks like they're from the 1980s.
0: 그래서 여기 이거 봐.
1: All these things look like they're from the 1980s.
0: Do you think it is what?
1: Okay,
0: 엄마 이런 옷 좋아하잖아.
2: 와.
3: Emily and Lava have an excess talent of style.
1: You know.
4: Do you know how to choose clothing?

0: 이어서 시대 목격이 방송됩니다.
1: 'Midway upon the journey of her life, I found myself within a forest dark. For the straightforward pathway had been lost.'

0: 1302, a sentence was handed down in Florence that would change one man's life forever.
1: His Excellency the Podestà of Florence, upon the basis of official inquiry, has charged the said defendants with misappropriation of public funds, abuse of office, unlawful extortion, and unjust gain. This court has condemned them to 2 years of exile and a fine of 5,000 smallins. Yet they have refused to appear before Fausandis court, have not submitted to the order of their exile. Therefore, this court does hereby condemn them in the severest terms and pronounces final sentence upon Dante Alighieri and his associates. Should any of the officiaid at any time hereafter set foot within the territory of the Common of Florence, he shall be burned with fire until he be dead.
0: Florence's promising politician and poet, Dante, overnight lost everything. Faced with the cruel verdict that if he ever set foot on his homeland again, they would burn him to death, 37-year-old Dante became an exile with nowhere to return. 20 years. It was the beginning of his years in exile.
2: Midway upon the journey of a life, I found myself within a forest dark, for the straightforward pathway had been lost,

0: Dante first faced was not a dark forest, but a city shining in gold. Minted first in Europe, the gold coin of the Florentine Republic was used all across Europe. Florence was overflowing with money, and it rose rapidly as a center of commerce, trade, and finance. In 1265, Dante, born into a noble family of this city, one spring, when he was 9 years old, came across a girl as if by fate. The girl's name? Beatrice.
1: It's such a beautiful day.
0: The daughter of a wealthy family, she was wearing an elegant crimson dress. That beautiful sight captured Dante's heart in an instant. Even though it was a brief meeting, not even a single word exchanged, the girl's image, deep inside the boy's heart, never faded away. Nine years later, in 1283, Dante met Beatrice again. The brief greeting she offered first. From that day on, love began to rule over Dante's soul.
2: My lady carries love within her eyes. All that she looks on is made pleasanter. Upon her path, men turn to gaze at her. The look she hath when she a little smiles cannot be said nor holden in the thought. 'Tis such a new and gracious miracle.
0: Dante became more and more completely absorbed in thinking of Beatrice.
3: At the time, Dante, together with young writers of Florence, was leading a new literary movement. Dolce Stil Novo, it was the sweet and new style. The love that the Dolce Stil Novo pursued was a lofty and sublime love, but connected God and humankind. So they sang of women as sacred and noble redeemers who led men toward God. To Dante the poet, Beatrice was the only angel who could realize this ideal of Dolce Stil Novo literature and the channel of grace. But from the very beginning, Beatrice was never Dante's. In keeping with the arrangement between families, Dante had to marry another woman. And Beatrice, too, became another man's wife. And in 1290, Dante received the sudden news of Beatrice's death. She was only 24. Dante's world fell apart. Ever since they first met when he was 9, Beatrice had been Dante's only love and the source of his literary inspiration. Dante fell into deep sorrow and could do nothing for a long while. To forget the terrible sorrow of his loss, Dante threw himself madly into books. He studied philosophy and theology. Here he found comfort, and at the same time, he began to find a new light for his life. And Dante threw himself into politics.
4: Florence must govern itself.
3: Reading the works of classical writers, like the ancient Roman philosopher Cicero, Dante learned that a person can realize the highest values when working for the common good.
4: Any outside power.
3: A man of thought and action. This was how Dante's identity was taking shape. At the young age of 35, Dante was elected to Florence's highest council. At the time, the citizens of Florence were split into two camps. The black faction supported the Pope's political intervention, while the white faction tried to protect the autonomy of the Republic of Florence. Dante kept clashing with the Pope of the time, Boniface VIII. Boniface VIII, ambitious to expand his worldly power, was meddling in every little affair of Florence's internal politics. Standing against the power of the Pope, who held the supreme authority at the time, Dante sought to preserve Florence's autonomy and independence, and to establish a universal authority. In the end, in 1302, while he was away in Rome as a diplomatic envoy, Dante, through the plots and betrayal of his political enemies, had all his property confiscated and was sentenced to death by fire.
1: Until he be dead!
3: And so he became someone who could never again return to his home, Florence. Dante crossed rugged mountains and crossed frozen rivers, moving from this city to that city with nowhere fixed to settle. He had to escape watch and pursuit and find somewhere safe. But against the political enemies who had destroyed him, Dante picked up a pen instead of raising a sword. Dante himself became the protagonist, and so he began writing the great epic, The Divine Comedy. A pilgrimage through hell, purgatory, and heaven. A hell where those who sinned through greed and violence, fraud and betrayal, suffer terrible punishment. A purgatory where those who sinned, while climbing the mountain of purification, repent of their sins and cleanse their souls.

A heaven where the righteous who practiced the love of God are saved in eternal light. And at last, in heaven, Dante meets again the woman he had loved his whole life. Beatrice, it is. In his own poem, Dante brought Beatrice back to life as the guide who leads him to heaven. In the Divine Comedy, Dante the pilgrim journeys through hell, purgatory, and heaven. That figure was also the figure of Dante the exile, who wandered, unable to return to his homeland. The Divine Comedy was completed in 1321, just before Dante died in his place of exile. Right as the world was shifting from the Middle Ages to the modern age, it became the work that opened up a whole new era.

0: In the darkness like hell, the exile who shot up the most brilliant star, Dante.
1: Now, it's time to join me on a pilgrimage of the soul.